Y'all pass me that bottle, and I'll sing y'all a real song.

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1: 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You're enough of that liquor.
2: This is 89.5 WFIT FM, Melbourne, Florida, music discovery for the Space Coast. And that was Jimi Hendrix with My Friend. That's from Martin Scorsese Presents the Blues, Jimi Hendrix. Before that was Professor Louie and the Chromatics doing I Finally Got You from Crow and the Blues. And we started with a new one, another new one from the Nikki T and the Snake Charmers, featuring Ronnie Earle and Craig Nagy doing The Glass from their new album, Ain't Wasting Time. All right, here's God Boogie with a song named Kitty from their album, Play Music and Dance.

You are listening to Blues with a Twist here on WFIT-FM, Melbourne, Florida, music discovery for the Space Coast. That was Coco Montoya with The Moon is Full from Hard Truth. Will Wild, harmonica player, did the Mean Mistreatin' Mama from Raw Blues, and we heard God Boogie with Kitty from Play Music and Dance. All right, coming up next, I've got a trio from Boston and a harmonica player from Mississippi. That's GA20 and Charlie Musselwhite. They've got a new album coming out. They got together in Cambridge, Mass at Rare Signals and recorded an album. The album is called Blues Now. It won't be out until July the 31st, but I did get the first single off of that one. It's called Crazy Love.

This is 89.5 WFIT-FM, Melbourne, Florida. Music discovery for the Space Coast. And that was Joe Bonamassa with I Got All You Need from Driving Towards the Daylight. Before that was the Kate Lush Band doing Stranded from her album Let It Fly. And we heard a new one from GA20 and Charlie Musselwhite. The song was Crazy Love. It's the first single off their new album called Blues Now. All right, coming up next is Johnny Bergen. He's doing a song called Sunnyland from his album No Border Blues. And Cortez is on the harp.

You are listening to Blues with a Twist here on WFIT-FM, Melbourne, Florida, music discovery for the Space Coast, and that was Lindsay Alexander with Going Back to My Old Time Used to Be. That's a live version from Live at Roses. And before that was Johnny Bergen doing Sunnyland from his album No Border Blues. Now, that album is his tribute to the passionate underground Japanese blues scene, and all the musicians on that album helping him out are from Japan, and that was Cortez on the harp. All right, I got to pause for the cause. I'll be right back. Here's some Spans Boogie. This is Little Mike and the Tornadoes from Friday Night.

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2: 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A public service announcement from WFIT.

Welcome back to the last hour of Blues with a Twist here on WFIT-FM, Melbourne, Florida, music discovery for the Space Coast. And that was another new one. That's from Boss Skaggs. His new album is called Detour, and this is really a detour. The album is full of jazz classics and songs from the Great American Songbook. And it's got a real intimate feel, the album does. And he actually, I read that he didn't really intend to, that he recorded all of this and never really intended to put out an album, but he did it anyway. So I thought that was pretty cool. All right, coming up next is some Little Richard. This is Never Gonna Let You Go from Get Down With It, the OK Sessions from 1966.

This is 89.5 WFIT-FM, Melbourne, Florida. Music discovery for the Space Coast. And that was Sandy Carroll with I Got You from Unnaturally Blonde. Before that was David Phillips and Abel Bokira doing The Way You Make Me Feel from the Duo Sessions. And then we started that set with Little Richard doing Never Gonna Let You Go from 1966. All right, coming up next, here's one from 1972. This is Betty Wright, the cleanup woman from the essential Betty Wright. This one's going out to Ronald Donaldson.

You are listening to Blues with a Twist here on WFIT-FM. Melbourne, Florida, music discovery for the Space Coast, and that was Jackie Payne, Steve Edmondson Band, doing Midnight Friend from an album called Overnight Sensation. We had another one from Little Richard that was Don't Deceive Me. That was also from Get Down With It, the OK Sessions. That was also from 1966. And we started that set with Betty Wright doing Clean Up Woman. All right, coming up next is Bob Corator with a fella called Pat Thomas. Pat Thomas was a renowned blues musician and talented folk artist. And this song was recorded in Clarksdale Soundstage in October of 2024. And Pat Thomas passed in February of 2025. This is from Bob Corator and Friends, Ernestine's Blues, and the name of the song is Big Fat Mama.

This is 89.5 WFIT-FM, Melbourne, Florida, Music Discovery for the Space Coast. And that was Robert Balfour, or Balfour, with Sweet Brown Sugar from an album called Pushing My Luck. Before that was Lowell Folsom doing 3 o'clock blues from 1948. That's from an album called Trouble, Trouble, the definitive early years collection. And I think there's like 6 discs to that album. And we started that with Bob Coratore and Friends featuring Pat Thomas. They were doing Big Fat Mama from Coratore's new album called Ernestine Blues. All right, coming up next is Eddie Martin with Funny Bone Blues. This is from an album called Blues Took Me by the Hand, and it's the acoustic sessions from 2014.

You've been listening to Blues with a Twist here on WFIT FM, Melbourne, Florida, music discovery for the Space Coast. And that was Alvin Youngblood Hart doing Screaming and Hollering the Blues. That's from a 2026 album called Fight On, True Blues Volume 2. That's a compilation of three artists, which is really interesting. Before that was Robert Lockwood Jr. doing I Gotta Find My Baby from an album called Just the Blues. Otis Taylor did D and E Blues from Fantasizing About Being Black. And then we started that set with Eddie Martin doing Funny Bone Blues from Blues Took Me by the Hand Volume 1, The Acoustic Sessions. All right, well, it's the end of the evening, and I want to thank everybody for listening, and I want to invite you to stay tuned for a show called Very Cool and Good, hosted by Mikey, and he should have some great music for you tonight. And the playlist, we're having a little trouble. We've got a new way of doing it, so it hasn't been posted. And I'm not sure when I'm going to get around to doing that because I got to figure out what they want. Anyway, don't forget, Earl's Hideaway Lounge on Saturday. It's Radar Red at 2, Fun Pipe at 8. And then on Sunday, it's Sea Monsters, Sandman Sleeps, DCB, and Vero Typewriter and Mr. Earl's 81st birthday party. And I'm going to leave you with Bromberg tonight, everybody. And I hope you have a great week.

much about history. I'm probably gonna flunk biology. I can't remember much of that French I took. I can't figure out my science book.

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0: And online at WFIT.org. Starting things off in this hour with a cut from the 1981 album Fair Warning. It's the first song from Van Halen's album Mean Street. A good way to start off an hour of 80s music. No, I'm not talking about Duran Duran. I'm not just browsing greatest hits albums of the 80s. For example, in this next set, we're going to hear Minor Threat, Mission of Burma, and No Means No. Label mates with the Dead Kennedys. This is off of the Live and Cuddly release. It's a live rendition of Rags and Bones.

0: Minor Threat.
1: Is that good enough? 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
0: Stumped. From the 1985 EP Salad Days, the definitive Washington, D.C. hardcore punk band. Led by the staunchly independent and fiercely sober Ian MacKay, who, as we all know, would end up in Fugazi, among many other side projects. Before that, it was Mission of Burma, with a cut from the 1981 album Signals, Calls, and Marches. That's when I reached for my revolver. A band from Boston. Starting off that set with a live rendition of Rags and Bones from No Means No from the Live and Cuddly album, breaking the rules a little bit. That came out in 1991, but the original version was on the 1989 album Wrong. So in a way, it kind of counts. It's a song from the 80s. I just like the live version better. Up next, I have X, followed by a few bands that they mention in this next song. From the 1983 album More Fun in the New World, here's I Must Not Think Bad Thoughts.
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0: starting out that set with X,
1: I Must Not Think Bad Thoughts. And there's a line in that song where they mention a bunch of bands really quick, so I decided to play them right after. The Flesh Eaters, Minutemen, and Big Boys, to be exact. Eyes Without a Face from The Flesh Eaters, off of their 1983 album, A Hard Road to Follow. Minutemen, Maybe Partying Will Help, off of the crucial album, Double Nickels on the Dime, released in 84. And Big Boys, I Do Care, from the 1985 album, No Matter How Long the Line Is at the Cafeteria, There's Always a Seat. Big Boys came out of the overlooked Austin, Texas punk scene from the early 80s. And the Flesh Eaters were also from Los Angeles, much like X and Minutemen. Up next, I have a bunch of covers. Covers of Neil Young, The Beatles, Joy Division, and Sig Sig Sputnik. Here's Pop Will Eat Itself with their rendition of Love Missile F-111. This is the original Poppy's mix, right here on Very Cool and Good on WFIT.

Cinnamon Girl from Killdozer from the 1985 album Snake Boy, originally from Neil Young. Pop O' Pies with I Am the Walrus from an anthology that spanned the years 1984 to 1993. PJ Proby before that showing us what it's like to be both an Elvis fan and an Ian Curtis fan. As a studio take of Love Will Tear Us Apart, a single released in 1985 with a live rendition on the B-side. Started things off with Love Missile F-111 from Pop Will Eat Itself. Released in 1988 on the album Now for a Feast. Coming up, I have The Units, Menace, and The Wolfhounds. Son of Nothing, WFIT. And remember, this show is called Very Cool and Good. With your host, Mikey.

High Pressure Days, a song that saw a reissue in 2009, criminally overlooked when it was originally released. They were arguably the first synth punk band. That single originally released in 1979, kind of stretching the 80s theme there, but they were so ahead of their time. People in the 80s were listening to it, right? Before that, it was Menace with Screwed Up off of the album Nevermind the Sex Pistols, Here's the Bollocks, a compilation featuring many artists. The Wolfhounds starting off that set with Son of Nothing from the album Hands in the Till, the complete John Peel sessions. Play us out into the top of the hour. I have something from Shonen Knife, one of Kurt Cobain's favorite releases, as it was written in his journal. Title track off of Burning Farm. Stick around, more music soon.

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Opening things up with Push from Liquid Liquid off of the 1981 EP Successive Reflexes, a band that originally went by Liquid Idiot. We just heard Warp from New Music. That's Music with a K. The title track from their 1982 album. More music from the 80s in this hour. Coming up, we've got The Cleaners from Venus, and Uncle Wiggily doing a rendition of a Ruddles original. It's Looking Good on Very Cool and Good, WFIT.

The Clean, Drawing to a Hole. That's Hole with a W. Before that, The Cleaners from Venus, a song for Syd Barrett, released on the 1984 album Under Wartime Conditions. A band that is the most extensive of singer-songwriter Martin Newell. A band that failed to find a wider audience due in part to their unconventional method of distribution. After a short, bitter experience in the music business recording for a large label, Newell retreated to his home studio at the beginning of the 80s, determined not to have to play by the usual compromising music business rules. As the chief of Cleaners from Venus, he and cohorts recorded several albums on their own and distributed them via self-produced cassettes that were chiefly available by mail. There were thousands of acts like this in the cassette underground, but most of them were either off-puttingly amateurish or too avant-garde and experimental. Cleaners from Venus were distinguished from the usual lot because they specialized in extremely witty, cheery, and compact pop songs. But before that, it's Looking Good from Uncle Wiggily off of the compilation Ruddle's Highway Revisited. Originally released in 1990, likely recorded in 1989, remastered in 2020. In case you didn't know, the Ruddles were a parody band of the Beatles. A parody band so good that even George Harrison contributed to some of their original parodies. I don't know how well the comedy aged, but I thought it was funny. Coming up, we've got Bill Nelson, The Passions, Felt, and McCarthy, A Child Soon in Chains on WFIT 89.5 FM.

Acceleration from the Chimera release by Bill Nelson. Came out back in 1983. Before that, it was The Passions with a cut from the 1980 album, Michael and Miranda, Oh No, It's You. Felt, Stained Glass Windows in the Sky from the 1990 album, Bubblegum Perfume. And that was a compilation. And that originally came out in 1987 on the Poem of the River release. Started the set off with McCarthy, A Child Soon in Chains, from the 1989 album, I Am a Wallet, / Banking Violence and Inner City Life Today. Cool album art on that one. In this next set, we're going to hear from XTC, Paul Hardcastle, Minutemen Again, and Tom Verlaine, Laughing Clowns, and Negative Land. Let's start with Wake Up from The Big Express, released in 84 on Very Cool and Good, WFIT.

This is the story of men who are victims of war. They fought the longest war in American history. They all saw heavy combat in Vietnam. Although they were all decorated for heroism, none of them received the hero's welcome. Unlike Vietnam, World War II saw America unite behind her fighting men. The two wars were just as different on the

discharge. Their arrest rate is almost twice that of non-veterans of the same age. There are no accurate figures on how many of these men have been incarcerated, but a Veterans Administration study concludes that the greater a vet's exposure to combat, the more likely his chance of being arrested or convicted. This is one legacy of

War II, the men came home together in troop ships, often less than 48 hours after jungle combat. Perhaps the most dramatic difference between World War II and Vietnam

then we came back and we were different, and everybody wants to know, God, what happened to those guys over there? There's got to be something wrong somewhere. We did what we had to do. There's got to be something wrong somewhere. And people wanted us to be ashamed of what it made us. They had no idea what it meant for 5, 10 years.

0: doesn't include the merchandising, doesn't include the music publishing and the songwriting, and all of the ancillary tie-ins like a deal with Coca-Cola for $5, $10, or $12 million to tie in with a particular soft drink manufacturer.
1: I'd like a piece of meat.
0: What point in their career? Certainly in the beginning of their career, it could be 8% of the retail selling price, 10%, 12%. It depends if their producer is included. A big

0: I would think so, and maybe some kickers and well and some other bonuses, but they also get guarantees in advance that they might get a $5 million advance against their royalties, which means it's recouped against each unit they sell, but if they don't ever have to return them. That's the beginning of what's called the depersonalization of the arts. But that's also the beginning of the money-making process, because all of this is a business. It's making music, but it's also making money.
1: $10 bills.
2: Oh, my God.
1: $50 bills. $100

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1: You can cut your meat bill in half or eliminate it entirely.
0: Is it budget, budget, and budget, and budget? Is it budget, budget, and budget, and budget? Well, budget and budget and budget, budget, budget and budget and budget and budget and budget and budget and budget and budget and budget, budget, budget and budget and budget, budget, budget and budget and budget, budget, budget and budget, budget, budget, budget and budget and budget, budget, budget, budget and budget, budget, budget, budget, budget, budget, budget, budget and budget.

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3: Negative Land, The Perfect Cut, Piece of Meat from the Helter Stupid album, came out in 1989. Laughing Clowns, Eternally Yours from the 1984 album, Law of Nature. Tom Verlaine, you might recognize from television, the band, off of the 1981 album, Dreamtime. That song was called There's a Reason. Minutemen with Political Nightmare on the three-way tie for last in 1985. The Final Story of 19 from Paul Hardcastle, released in 85. And Wake Up from XTC from the 1984 album, The Big Express. One more song this hour. You've been listening to Very Cool and Good on WFIT. I've been your host, Mikey. 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Let's play things out with Gang of Four. What We All Want from the 1981 album, Solid Gold.

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0: Tune in this Sunday and every Sunday and hear a solid lineup of specialty shows crafted by DJs that live right here on the Space Coast. FM Odyssey with Fred Migliori starts at 10 a.m. and Joni O brings us the Stray Cat Lounge at 1, followed by Bill Stewart with Folk, Bluegrass, and more, and Mozart's Attic with J-Ski from 6 until 9, where Future Echoes wraps up the broadcast day into the midnight hour. 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

along the dusty Winnemucca Road, when along came a semi with a high-end canvas-covered load. If you're going to Winnemucca, Mac, with me you can ride. And so I climbed into the cab and then I settled down inside. He asked me if I'd seen a road with so much dust and sand, and I said, listen,

Rexburg, Gravelburg, Colorado, Ellensburg, Rexburg, Vicksburg, El Dorado, Laramore, Atmore, Havistaw, Chattanooga, Chaska, Nebraska, Alaska, Opelika, Baraboo, Waterloo, Kalamazoo, Kansas City, Sioux City, Cedar City, Dodge City,

0: Tune in to WFIT this Saturday and every Saturday and enjoy locally produced content from members of the Brevard community. 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The Roots Rock Reggae Show with Ross Mike follows up at 3 p.m. Doo-wop soul and rock and roll from 6 to 8 with Dr. D, taking us into the Saturday song bag with your host, Rob Killam. 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
3: Bill Snyder. FBI Director Kash Patel was on Capitol Hill Tuesday ostensibly for a budget hearing before a Senate committee, but he clashed with Maryland Democratic Senator Chris Van Hollen over reporting by The Atlantic magazine about excessive drinking on the job allegations.
4: Director Patel, come on. These are serious allegations that were made against you.
5: They're the allegations
4: in the lawsuit
5: are false.
4: You filed.
5: You drinking margaritas with a gangbanger.
4: Actually,
5: true and on
4: it just
5: video.
4: Goes to show you.
5: You running a $7,000 bar tab at the lobby bar has been filed by your own
4: this
5: office.
4: This goes to
5: you
4: show.
5: Drink during the day. That's
4: Chairman,
5: you.
4: Mr.
5: This
4: Chairman,
5: is the ultimate example of hypocrisy.
4: Mr. Chairman,
5: I will not be tarnished by baseless allegations
4: let me
5: or fraudulent statements from the media.
4: The fact that you mentioned that indicates you don't know what you are talking about.
3: Patel has filed a $250 million lawsuit over the Atlantic story. The Atlantic says it stands by it. David Venturella is expected to be the next acting director of the Immigration and Customs Enforcement Agency. NPR's Jimena Bustillo reports he takes on the agency as the Trump administration is looking to walk back large-scale surges of immigration enforcement while increasing detentions and deportations.
6: Venturella most recently worked for the department overseeing contracts between ICE and various detention facilities. He previously worked for ICE during the Obama and George W. Bush administrations. He left the agency to work for GEO Group, a private prison company that contracts with the federal government for immigration detention. The selection comes as leadership at DHS, led by new Secretary Mark Wayne Mullen, are looking

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0: Tune in to WFIT this Saturday and every Saturday and enjoy locally produced content from members of the Brevard community. 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The Roots Rock Reggae Show with Ross Mike follows up at 3 p.m. Doo-wop soul and rock and roll from 6 to 8 with Dr. D, taking us into the Saturday song bag with your host, Rob Killam. 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FM Odyssey with Fred Migliori starts at 10 a.m. and Joni O brings us the Stray Cat Lounge at 1, followed by Bill Stewart with Folk, Bluegrass, and more, and Mozart's Attic with J-Ski from 6 until 9, where Future Echoes wraps up the broadcast day into the midnight hour. 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
1: 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Wax the board, hit the beach, go get wet. Right here on WFIT 89.5. 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

0: You never know what you might come across in Mozart's attic. 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

0: 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I'm Joni O, inviting you to join me Sundays live starting at 1 p.m. Eastern Time here on WFIT. 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
5: Good morning, I'm Leila Faldin. A small seaside village in Italy is being overrun by peacocks. They moved out of a nearby forest to avoid predators and started perching on rooftops and parked cars. The town is divided. Some are fed up with the mess they're creating and it being woken up by late-night mating calls. Others think they're magical. One resident appointed himself an unofficial peacock ranger, patrolling the streets in a bright orange vest to protect the birds from angry neighbors. It's Morning Edition.
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5: 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I'm Leila Faldin.
7: And I'm Michelle Martin. Good morning. When President Trump negotiates with Iran, he says he thinks only of eliminating Tehran's nuclear weapons capability and, quote, not even a little bit, unquote, about Americans' financial struggles. Americans, though, are giving affordability a lot of thought. Nowhere more than in California, which has had some of the nation's highest gas prices for a while. The average price for a gallon of regular there is more than $6. From member station KQED, Azul Dolman-Ekman reports on how spiraling costs are forcing financial sacrifices.
8: I'm just doing this to get over the bridge so I can go to Costco.
9: It's afternoon rush hour in San Francisco, and Naomi Rodriguez needs gas. The marquee at this gas station reads $6.80 for a gallon of regular.
8: What was it, $17 for 2.5 gallons? Crazy.
9: Rodriguez is in her early 30s, a UC Berkeley student, and works at a social justice nonprofit here in the city. Since leaving campus housing in February, she's been staying with friends in different Bay Area cities and commuting by car to work.
8: Like, I can't even really focus on putting all my money towards getting a place for myself because I spend so much on gas, and not even just gas, just all the car expenses.
9: Besides that, she also says she can't afford to visit her mother in Southern California, who's sick with cancer. And she's cutting out things that help her manage her stress, like the gym and driving to support groups.
8: And I go to school to help people. You know, that's what I want to do, and I can barely help myself with this economy.
9: California's gas is expensive for a few reasons. The state has higher taxes, a requirement for a cleaner burning, more expensive blend of fuel, and there are supply issues. But the war in Iran has sent gas prices soaring to near record levels.
0: I'm just getting this ready because we're going to be dropping this off. This is going to be our first stop.
9: Across the bay in Oakland, Shakina Samaya Thomas is getting ready to run some errands. On today's trip, she's heading to a recycler, Trader Joe's, and later to get gas. She bundles these errands into one to save on costs. She's in her early 60s and says to get to work or medical appointments, she has to drive. She works as a substitute adult educator, and her husband works in security. Last year, combined, they both made just over $34,000.
0: Driving is reserved for getting to and from work and getting our basic needs met. I don't see friends. I don't go out. I don't do social things.
9: And the recent jumps in gas prices have taken a toll.
0: It's a constant calculation trying to manage all this. And yes, it's exhausting. It's emotionally and physically exhausting. And it's not easy on a marriage either, I'm going to tell you that.
9: Later, when she gets gas, she pays $34 for 6 gallons.
0: That's money I don't have for food. That's money I don't have to pay my utility bills. That's money that isn't going to go to savings, isn't going to go to retirement, isn't going to go to the potential of one day maybe being able to take a vacation. You know, the things that people want.
9: For her, driving is non-negotiable. So if prices keep rising, she says she'd be forced to cut one of the few things left that bring her and her husband joy, their streaming subscriptions. Other than that, she says she doesn't know what's left to cut. For NPR News, I'm Azul Dahlstrom-Ekman in Oakland.
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0: Repairs alone could add at least another $4 billion to the final price tag. And getting that full picture is key because the Pentagon expects to ask for supplemental funding on top of all of this to pay for the war.
1: Right. And this hearing was supposed to focus on the administration's request for $1.5 trillion for next year's budget. What did we learn about that?
0: Right. And it's a big increase from last year's defense budget of $1 trillion. It's the largest such ask in history. Defense Secretary Pete Hegseth argued that it's part of a plan to reverse years of underinvestment in the military.
2: We're submitting a $1.5 trillion budget that'll remake the department and ensure that every warfighter in the future has exactly what they need.
0: But lawmakers in both parties say they need to know how all that money is going to be spent before they can sign off. Take a listen to House Democratic Appropriator Betty McCollum raising this.
3: I'm deeply concerned that the department can't seem to manage $1 trillion that Congress provided last year. So, gentlemen, we need information.
1: Did we learn anything new about when the Strait of Hormuz could reopen?
0: No, not really. Hegseth couldn't give an estimate when that could happen. He said the U.S. controls the Strait and U.S. military pressure is a key point of leverage against Iran, but many Democrats question that claim. Connecticut Senator Chris Murphy argued there's essentially no military mechanism to reopen the Strait, and he said the administration's strategy to use economic pressure is high risk.
4: When there's plenty of evidence from military history to show that countries that are being attacked or invaded or occupied are actually willing to put up with a whole lot of economic misery in order to preserve national pride.
1: Okay, well, what about Republicans? Did any Republicans push back against Hegseth and other officials?
0: Yes, they took officials to task quite a few times. We saw Maine Senator Susan Collins raise concerns that there seemingly is a shifting plan to reopen the Strait. And South Carolina's Lindsey Graham questioned Pakistan's role as a mediator in talks with Iran. And we also saw Alaska Senator Lisa Murkowski raise concerns about the ceasefire that does not look like a ceasefire. And it's clear we're more than 2 months into this war, and we're seeing increasing GOP frustration about a lack of information from the White House. And this is creating political headwinds for Republicans as they get ready to face voters this fall who are unhappy with the war and seeing daily reminders of it at the gas pump and elsewhere in the economy.
1: That is NPR's Claudia Grisales. Claudia, thank you.
0: Thank you.
5: Representative Rosa DeLauro of Connecticut was one of the members of Congress questioning Pentagon officials. She's the top Democrat on the House Appropriations Committee, and she is with me now. Good morning, and thanks for being on the program.
6: Good to be with you.
5: So were you satisfied by the administration's accounting of what went into that $29 billion figure for their cost of war that they shared?
6: No, not at all. But that is just representative of the consistent lack of transparency since the president started this war with Iran. As was stated in your report, you've got in March they talked about $11 billion, and the end of April we're at 25, and now just almost 2 weeks later it's $29 billion. The Congress does not have a written request or a breakdown of the dollar amount that they talked about at any point. And yesterday at the $29 billion number.
5: So you're saying you have no understanding of how this money was spent?
6: No. We have not a clue as to how this money was spent. There's conjecture, just you've seen in reports, but from the administration. But you know, there's no clearer coherent strategy with regard to the war that the Congress has that the president has presented to the Congress. We're week to week, day by day, hour to hour, and the rationale shifts.
5: The Pentagon is requesting $1.5 trillion for 2027, up from $1 trillion for this year's budget. Has Secretary Hegseth explained how the Pentagon intends to spend that money and why the increase in
6: No. The administration has not presented any information as to a definitive amount of money. You heard Senator Reid ask about the facilities, the estimate on the damage to facilities and what that will cost. There is no answer. We have no answer to when they will come with supplemental appropriation.

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1: Republican lawmakers are remaking congressional maps that could dilute black voting power across the South.
2: I've been beaten with billy sticks, dogs, and tear gas, but now the Supreme Court and the state courts are making it back up to where it was.
1: How longtime voting rights activists in one Louisiana district are responding on the next All Things Considered from NPR News.
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4: 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From May 15th to the 17th at the Vero Beach Regional Airport, the Blue Angels and their FA-18 Super Hornets, Tony Raimundo and his MiG-17, along with Tom Larkin and his mini-jet, with several other static and flying displays, are all performing. 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A public service announcement from WFIT. Due to ongoing dry weather conditions, Brevard County is at an increased risk of wildfires. Since February 10th, Brevard County has been under a burn ban on open burning, which includes bonfires, campfires, trash fires, and other incineration methods. 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This has been a public service announcement from WFIT. The latest available data from the U.S. Coast Guard shows paddlecraft deaths have increased nationwide. The U.S. Coast Guard Auxiliary offers important safety resources, forms, checklists, and education right here in your Brevard County. 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This has been a public service announcement from WFIT. The United States Coast Guard Auxiliary provides boating safety courses right here in Brevard County. 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The United States Coast Guard Auxiliary offers courses and information for all right here in your Brevard County. 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This has been a public service announcement from WFIT.
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5: Good morning, I'm Leila Faldin. A small seaside village in Italy is being overrun by peacocks. They moved out of a nearby forest to avoid predators and started perching on rooftops and parked cars. The town is divided. Some are fed up with the mess they're creating and it being woken up by late-night mating calls. Others think they're magical. One resident appointed himself an unofficial peacock ranger, patrolling the streets in a bright orange vest to protect the birds from angry neighbors. It's Morning Edition.
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5: 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I'm Leila Fadel.
7: And I'm Michelle Martin. Good morning. When President Trump negotiates with Iran, he says he thinks only of eliminating Tehran's nuclear weapons capability and, quote, not even a little bit, unquote, about Americans' financial struggles. Americans, though, are giving affordability a lot of thought. Nowhere more than in California, which has had some of the nation's highest gas prices for a while. The average price for a gallon of regular there is more than $6. From member station KQED, Azul Dostrun-Ekman reports on how spiraling costs are forcing financial sacrifices.
8: I'm just doing this to get over the bridge so I can go to Costco.
9: It's afternoon rush hour in San Francisco, and Naomi Rodriguez needs gas. The marquee at this gas station reads $6.80 for a gallon of regular.
8: What was it, $17 for 2.5 gallons? Crazy.
9: Rodriguez is in her early 30s, a UC Berkeley student, and works at a social justice nonprofit here in the city. Since leaving campus housing in February, she's been staying with friends in different Bay Area cities and commuting by car to work.
8: Like, I can't even really focus on putting all my money towards getting a place for myself because I spend so much on gas, and not even just gas, just all the car expenses.
9: Besides that, she also says she can't afford to visit her mother in Southern California, who's sick with cancer. And she's cutting out things that help her manage her stress, like the gym and driving to support groups.
8: And I go to school to help people. You know, that's what I want to do, and I can barely help myself with this economy.
9: California's gas is expensive for a few reasons. The state has higher taxes, a requirement for a cleaner burning, more expensive blend of fuel, and there are supply issues. But the war in Iran has sent gas prices soaring to near record levels.
10: I'm just getting this ready because we're going to be dropping this off. This is going to be our first stop.
9: Across the bay in Oakland, Shakina Samaya Thomas is getting ready to run some errands. On today's trip, she's heading to a recycler, Trader Joe's, and later to get gas. She bundles these errands into one to save on costs. She's in her early 60s and says to get to work or medical appointments, she has to drive. She works as a substitute adult educator, and her husband works in security. Last year, combined, they both made just over $34,000.
10: Driving is reserved for getting to and from work and getting our basic needs met. I don't see friends. I don't go out. I don't do social things.
9: And the recent jumps in gas prices have taken a toll.
10: It's a constant calculation trying to manage all this. And yes, it's exhausting. It's emotionally and physically exhausting. And it's not easy on a marriage either, I'm going to tell you that.
9: Later, when she gets gas, she pays $34 for 6 gallons.
10: That's money I don't have for food. That's money I don't have to pay my utility bills. That's money that isn't going to go to savings, isn't going to go to retirement, isn't going to go to the potential of one day maybe being able to take a vacation. You know, the things that people want.
9: For her, driving is non-negotiable. So if prices keep rising, she says she'd be forced to cut one of the few things left that bring her and her husband joy, their streaming subscriptions. Other than that, she says she doesn't know what's left to cut. For NPR News, I'm Azul Dahlstrom-Ekman in Oakland.
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11: 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I'm Kristen Harris, clinical psychology doctoral student. Why do some students step in during bullying while others stay silent? Researchers in South Korea studied 1,200 students in grades 4 through 6 to understand what influences bullying, defending, and bystanding behaviors. Students report their confidence in helping others, their expectations, and defending will reduce bullying, how much they value standing up, and how they perceive their teachers' attitudes and efforts towards stopping bullying. Results: students who feel more confident believe defending will make a difference and place value on helping others are more likely to step in and less likely to bully or stay passive. But teacher influence matters. When teachers express firm, clear rules against bullying, students are more likely to defend others. When teachers ignore bullying, students' positive traits have less impact. So why does this matter? Responding to bullying is not just about courage. The environment also shapes it. When students feel supported and see adults act against bullying, they are more likely to speak up. Even one small moment of support, whether from a teacher or a peer, can make it easier for one to step in. Help create an environment where speaking up feels safe.
12: 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I'm Kristen Harris.

around the globe at WFIT.org. And starting off with the band Goose, one of their latest tracks called Good to Be. That's the number two and the number, or the letter B. Coming up, we've got Arctic Monkeys, got a little bit of Yumi Zuma. We're going to hear from Lower Dens. And I've got this, some local music from The Night Sky. It's called Actress Eyes here on WFIT 89.5.

We just heard from the Arctic Monkeys. That was Opening Night, one of their most recent tracks here on 89.5 FM. WFIT, your source for music discovery here on the Space Coast. Phoebe's song before that from Yumi Zuma. Also a track called Young Republicans from Lower Dens. And The Night Sky brought us Actress Eyes. And again, that's a local group right here based out of the Space Coast. Coming up, I've got Stephen Marley. I've got INXS, a little bit of Ben Harper, and a deeper cut from David Bowie. Here's John, I'm Only Dancing on WFIT.

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1: 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The Roots Rock Reggae Show with Ross Mike follows up at 3 p.m. Doo-wop soul and rock and roll from 6 to 8 with Dr. D, taking us into the Saturday song bag with your host Rob Killam. 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

Stephen Marley with Can't Keep I Down here on 89.5 WFIT. Devil Inside before that from NXS. Also Ben Harper with Need to Know Basis. And we started the set off with a track by David Bowie addressed to a drummer named John. John, I'm Only Dancing. Coming up, we're going to hear from Beck with his latest track. We've also got something from the Wombats, as well as this from the Tedeschi Trucks Band. It's their latest track, Future Soul, here on WFIT.

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It was Beck performing Ride Lonesome, one of his latest tracks here on 89.5 FM WFIT. Beck is kind of a machine. He just keeps doing it. He's been doing it for like 30 years now, nonstop. Before that, we heard Loose Change from the Morning Benders. Also, the Wombats Moving to New York started off the set with Tedeschi Trucks Band and Future Soul. Got Joby Riccio to take us into the top of the hour news break from NPR. Stick around. Plenty more music after that top of the hour news break. You're on your source for music discovery, WFIT. Here's Buzzkill.

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The White Stripes, their track Black Math off of the 2003 album Elephant, the same album that brought us Seven Nation Army. That was actually the following track on the album. Second track, Seven Nation Army, was the first one. Before that, we heard Sam Fender featuring Olivia Dean. That was Rain Me In. And Lucy Dacus with one of her latest tracks, Planting Tomatoes. Started the hour with Lie 95 from Bartiz Strange. Coming up, we've got tracks from the 1975. We've also got The Shins, the latest from Muna, who just had a feature on World Cafe not long ago. Also this, the latest from Death Cab for Cutie, brand new music from Death Cab. It's called Riptides here on WFIT 89.5 FM in Melbourne.

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Something to slow you down this morning from the 1975. Something to chill out to. That was a track called When We Are Together. Before that, we heard The Shins with The Great Divide. Also, something to dance to. Dancing on the Walls from Muna in that set. Started things off with Death Cab for Cutie and Riptides. Speaking of Death Cab, Steve Keller is back. He just got to see Death Cab kind of in person. It was almost like a, you know, like an intimate exchange, like a, I mean, he was right up front. I mean, I saw some pictures that he posted, and he was right there. Coming up, he'll be telling you about that later when he gets on the air. He's back, by the way. The Revivalists with their latest track. That's a first listen. We've also got music from They Might Be Giants. We're going to hear from Bill Withers, a classic. Also, Charlie Crockett with Kentucky Too Long.

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A first listen from the Revivalists. That's a single called Heartstop. It's going to be coming out on the upcoming album, Get It Honest. And I saw some tour dates where they were helping out the Red Clay Strays as well. Not sure if they're making it to Florida. Usually they don't, but actually they are. Yeah, no, they're going to be at the Kia Center in October. So you got a little bit of time until then. October 14th, they'll be in Orlando with the Red Clay Strays. So that's cool. Before that, we heard They Might Be Giants with Wu-Tang, also Bonobo in the set with Days to Come, a classic from Bill Withers' Ain't No Sunshine, and Charlie Crockett starting the set off with Kentucky Too Long. I've got one more track in the hour before I hand things over to Steve Keller, our program director, who is back after a long hiatus, first at Philly, then at home, being a little sick. Now he's better. To play us out into that top of the hour news break from NPR, I've got a callback to last Friday. If you tuned in to Funky Friday this past week, you'll notice that it was me, and you would have noticed that I had mycosis. Yes, I've been listening to a lot of Michael Jackson, and I'm not immune to the affliction that many people have had. We've got one more track from Michael Jackson to play off of the Bad album. Here's Leave Me Alone here on WFIT.

0: Title track from the latest offering from Alabama Shakes, American Dream, here on WFIT. Happy fits in there as well, Everything You Do. And we started off the hour and our time together with new music from Weird Nightmare. Might see you there. And actually, I did see Weird Nightmare up in Philadelphia for Noncom. One of probably around 9 or 10 bands that we got to see over the course of 3 days. Very cool stuff. We'll bring you more music from not only the bands that played, but some of the bands that interviewed. We had Ben Gibbard from Death Cab for Cutie, Brendan Flowers from The Killers, and the one and only Ani DeFranco as well. So lots of cool stuff on the trip last week, and then not so cool stuff. A lot of NyQuil thereafter when I landed back in Florida, but that is life. And I'm back with you in a big way today, all the way up until 2 o'clock, all right? So let's go ahead and take a quick time out. When we come back, we've got music for Vampire Weekend, got a very underrated artist, Rocco DeLuca, in the set, and the latest from Need to Breathe, a track called Say It Loud on WFIT. Stick around. We'll be right back.
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2: 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Yeah.

0: You've heard us play them for two albums now. Fantastic Cat from Cat Outta Hell. Donnie Takes the Bus. Saw them at Noncom, and one of those bands that you have to see live. Recorded music does not do them justice. Very cool stuff from Fantastic Cat. Here on WFIT, Rocco DeLuca and The Burden before that with Colorful, some Vampire Weekend and Cousins. And started off the set with another band that's touring out there. Hopefully they'll come to Florida. Need to Breathe with their track Say It Now here on Midday Music. Keller with you on this Wednesday morning, soon to be a Wednesday afternoon. Please stick around. It's very hot out. That's the one thing that I noticed as well. Got to go back up north. I'm from the up north, and the summers seemed hot at the time, but that's nothing compared to Florida. It's, in the 80s right now? 87 degrees. My goodness. But stick around with us is what I'm trying to say, all right? Whether it's on terrestrial radio, on our website, WFIT.org, or even on the app. We've got a lot of great stuff to come. I'll be with you till 2. We've got World Cafe. We've got All Things Considered. And then our great Wednesday night lineup, which we'll talk about a little bit later on. But let's go ahead and take a quick time out. When we come back, new music. All right. The world was spinning around even though I was gone. New music, a first listen from Late Night Thoughts. A track called Day Like This after the break. Stick around.
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There it is, Ray LaMontagne and the Pariah Dogs, Repo Man here on WFIT. 5440, the original, before Hootie did it, I Go Blind. Our good friends in OK Go with the track Love. And started off the set with new music, Late Night Thoughts. It's a first listen, Days Like This. Remember that name. You might be hearing from them next week here on the air. Keller with you on the air right now, getting my chops back. All right. All the way up until 2 o'clock. And then tonight after the news, we've got the Beach House with Barefoot Rick. From 7 to 10, we've got Josh Merrig with the Midweek Break Room from 10 to midnight. So a lot of great stuff still to come today. Leave you with Angelina Bucci, great singer-songwriter. And this band, they're going to be in town in St. Augustine opening up for Cold War Kids and Young the Giant. It's a band called Almost Monday, and it's a track called Leaving is Easy. It's music discovery for the Space Coast. WFIT. Don't.

Good afternoon, Brevard and Beyond. Keller back with you after an extended emergency session, I guess you could say. I was under the weather, but I'm back and playing cool music like that. Nathaniel Rateliff and the Night Sweats, Call Me, on this midweek afternoon midday music here on WFIT. I haven't talked to many people the last couple of days. Can you tell? I got to get all these words out, all these college words out. But I've also got some great music for you, including new music from Teddy Swims. We've got a first listen from the Red Clay Strays as well. And this, I love it since the first time I've heard it. Hopefully you've heard it as well. It's Casey Musgraves' Dry Spell. It's music discovery for the Space Coast. WFIT.

0: first listen from Teddy Swims, Mr. Know-It-All, here on WFIT. Classic from the Icicle Works, Birds Fly, Whisper to a Scream. And we started off the set and the hour with new music from Casey Musgraves, Dry Spell, here on WFIT. Keller with you back in the chair after way too long. And just psyched to be here. Hopefully you guys are having a good week. I'll be with you until 2 o'clock. Then we turn things over to Kaleo and World Cafe. We've got All Things Considered from NPR News thereafter from 4 to 7. A lot of stuff. I don't know if great stuff, but a lot of stuff happening in this country as well as the world. NPR News gets you up to speed later on this afternoon. And then, of course, after the news, our great Wednesday night programming. We've got The Beach House with Barefoot Rick and Josh Merrig, who I just got off the phone with. He's got a great show tonight with the midweek break room, all right, from 10 to midnight. So a lot of great stuff still to come, as well as this hour as well. I know I just said that twice, but I haven't spoken to another human in a couple of days, you know? We're going to take a quick time out. After the break, we've got classics from Daryl Hall and John Oates, some Tedeschi Trucks, and a first listen from Red Clay Stories. We've been playing this for a couple weeks now. Demons in Your Choir, after the break here on WFIT. Stick around.
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0: Tedeschi Trucks, I Got You here on Midday Music. Also from Daryl Hall and Joan Oates, who unfortunately hate each other in this day and age, but go back to when they liked each other, or at least pretended to, with Rich Girl. Dave Matthews Band in there as well with Satellite, and we started the set off with new music. It's a first listen from Red Clay Strays, Demons in Your Choir, here on WFIT. Keller with you for a little while longer, all right? And then we've got a two-hour block of World Cafe to get that afternoon going for you all the way through the rest of the afternoon into this evening. Let's go ahead and take a quick time out. When we come back, we've got Phoenix. We've got more music from Noncom. This one's a little bit trickier. But after the break, Johnny Blue Skies, a.k.a. Sturgill Simpson, and Situation here on WFIT. Stick around.
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There you go. We've been focusing on bands that had played at Noncom up in Philadelphia last week. Not Joan Osborne, but actually the author of that song, Eric Bazillion, of the band The Hooters. And The Hooters played the first night. Some Philadelphia legends there as far as the music scene goes. Joan Osborne on your radio, though, with One of Us, a huge hit for her. As I was reading this while the song was playing, it was originally intended for the Canadian band Crash Test Dummies, which I think it would be a much different vibe with a male singer versus Joan Osborne versus that whole dynamic, let's say, from Crash Test Dummies. Also in that set, Phoenix with the track Identical, and we started it off with Johnny Blue Skies, a.k.a. Sturgill Simpson, and Situation here on Midday Music. Keller with you. A little worse for wear, getting the dust off, but I'll be with you for about another hour or so. We've got NPR Newsbreak at the top of the hour. President Trump is over in China. I'm sure they'll be focusing on that. But before then, some tracks for you. Squeeze, Why Don't You? And a first listen from Michigander. This is brand new. It's called Freaking Out. It's music discovery for the Space Coast. WFIT.

Starting off another hour of music discovery here on this Wednesday afternoon with a great band from England called The Heavy Heavy. Because you're mine here on WFIT. Keller with you. I've been gone for a while. I've been sick for a while. Still a little nasally, if you can tell. But had a great time up in Philadelphia at the Non-Convention, which is a gathering of radio stations not so far like ourselves. And very cool stuff. You get to interact. You get to kind of compare notes. And you get entertained by a lot of great bands. We played some bands over the last couple of hours. I put together a set of concerts that I attended. There was almost too much over 3 or 4 days, but some very cool stuff and songs that you'll recognize, all right, including this one. Had a blast checking out Blessing Jolie. This is Growing Pains on WFIT.

0: Arlo Parks, part of Noncom. Last week, that whole set was made up of artists that we got to see. A couple of us went and had a good time, and then we'll put it to bed, I promise. But Arlo Parks, two-sided there on WFIT. Ryan Bingham, such an underrated singer-songwriter. He was actually at the King Center, probably about a month and a half ago. He opened things up the first night at Noncom, track called Bread and Water there. Medium build, probably the MVP of the whole thing. He walked into the room before his performance. I was like a teenage girl texting my kid, sending photos from across the room to make sure that it was him, and did not disappoint. So medium build last time, as well as Blessing Jolie, who is really great as well. Growing Pains, all here on Midday Music. Keller with you. We'll give you a break. We'll do a couple more artists of Noncom, and then we'll call it a year until next year, right? And then we've got some really cool music coming up, though. After the break, we've got Love and Rockets. We've got The Doors. We've got the Afghan Whigs, who I hope to see in 2026 because they're out on the road with Mercury Rev, another great band from my hometown of Buffalo. But after the break, a track that I've really been digging, so much so that when I was hanging out with a friend, we listened to it on our own, right? It's no Spotify. It's no build your own playlist. But I'm digging a Deer Tick and Mary Singletary on WFIT. After the break, stick around.
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0: A lot of crazy stuff going on in 2026, but that's something to offset it. The Afghan Whigs, new music, House of I, new tour dates with Mercury Rev, and just an amazing time to be alive and an Afghan Whigs fan, in my opinion at least, here on WFIT. Doors in there as well, 20th Century Fox, classic from Love and Rockets, So Alive, and new music from Deertick, same, Mary Singletary. Love that song more every time I hear it. Hopefully you dig it as well. Keller with you, going to leave you in good hands tonight after the news. We've got the Beach House with Barefoot Rick from 7 to 10. We've got Josh Merrig with the Midweek Break Room from 10 to midnight. Plenty of great stuff. 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Facebook, Instagram, WFIT.org. It's summertime, right? So there's going to be less people on campus, less interaction on a day-to-day. So, you know, say hi to us, all right? 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If you're a songwriter on the Space Coast in a band or maybe a solo artist, one song, all right? Wave or MP3 format, and the winner will be the theme song for Keller Radio Monday nights from 7 to 10 all summer long, as well as an opening slot at Pineapples on June 13th, opening for Gary Laser Eyes. Pretty cool, if you ask me. Contests@WFIT.org to get in on that. Let's go ahead and take a quick time out. We've got the Biba Doobies, or not the Biba Doobies, Biba Doobie with the Marias. All I Did Was Dream of You after this. Stick around.
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Biba Doobie featuring the Marias and All I Did Was Dream of You here on Midday Music. Keller with you, wrapping up my first shift, being back after being sick. Thank you so much for listening. We've got a two-hour block of World Cafe coming up in just a few minutes. Wanted to give you some more music, though, from some of the acts that we hung out with at Noncom. I want to say a shout-out to Brendan from Broken Social Scene. Hadn't seen them in over three decades when we were kids. My goodness. But let's check out Ani DeFranco. This is Angry Anymore on WFIT.

Wrapping up this edition of Midday Music with some of the performers and participants at Noncom last week in Philly. Brandon Flowers is coming out with a brand new album, and it's country. And we got to hear a bunch of the unreleased tracks thus far. It's coming out this summer. Didn't have any Brandon Flowers, so I played The Killers, Change Your Mind. But very cool stuff, including a live performance. I believe Yasko took some video of it and posted it to our Facebook if you want to check that out. Stephen Wilson Jr. in there, Year to Be Young, 1994. Probably the highlight of the entire festival for me was Stephen Wilson Jr. Like I knew it would be. It was one of those things that did not disappoint. And Ani DeFranco, who was a speaker at the convention, got interviewed and took questions from the audience and posed for pictures. I posted a picture with Ani from my hometown in Buffalo, New York. What an amazing singer, songwriter, activist, and actress. Found out through a question that she was offered the role that Lisa Bonet took in the movie High Fidelity. So that would have been a very different movie with her and John Cusack, as opposed to him and Lisa Bonet. So there you go. Wrapping up that, I'll promise I'll stop talking about Noncom and talk about what's going on tonight. We've got The Beach House with Barefoot Rick from 7 to 10. We've got Josh Merrick from 10 to midnight. We also have the Summer Anthem Song Contest in full swing. If you are a creative person, maybe you have not even sung outside of the shower or your bedroom, you still can go ahead and put something down on a wave or MP3, send it to contests at WFIT.org. Now, if you win, you'll be the theme song for Keller Radio all summer long. And yes, you will be on stage at Pineapples on June 13th, opening for Gary Laser Eyes. So opportunity is knocking, knock, knock, contests at WFIT.org. I will talk to you guys tomorrow. All right. I'm feeling a little bit better. The meds are kicking in. Want to leave you, though, with some Space Coast music to end things. These guys headlined our Sonic Waves last year. It's the Doonies. All I Want to Do on WFIT.

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1: From NPR, this is World Cafe. Hey, I'm Stephen Kaleo. Juliana Riolino hails from Southern Ontario, but her sound, well, it's distinctly Americana. You put

0: There you go. That is Juliana Riolino here on World Cafe, a performance of On a Bluebird's Wing, taped at Silver Street Recording just outside of Hamilton, Ontario. The new album is called Echo in the Dust. Huge thanks to Juliana, and also want to thank Aiden Ridgway and Ethan Snook for engineering and mixing the session. We're back in a minute with more World Cafe.
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0: Welcome back. It's World Cafe. I'm Kaleo. Thanks again to Juliana Riolino. That album, Echo in the Dust, out now. Let's get back into music with Sharon Van Etten from her latest album with her band, The Attachment Theory. It's Idiot Box.

0: New music from The Strokes. New album is called Reality Awaits. It's kind of weird, but I dig it. Going Shopping. Also, Sylvan Esso from their album Free Love, Ferris Wheel. New music from Noah Kahan is next when we get back to World Cafe.
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0: Welcome back to World Cafe, and I feel like this album is already a strong contender for next year's Grammys. Noah Kahan's record, The Great Divide. Check out this track, We Go Way Back. It's World Cafe.

0: Whenever I hear that song, which was James Brown's Living in America, I always close my eyes and think of Carl Weathers in an Uncle Sam boxing robe outfit shortly before a fight that doesn't go so great in Rocky IV. Apollo Creed, rest in peace. All right, that puts the wraps on this. I'm sorry to end on such a downer note, but it was just a fictional movie. Living in America puts the wraps on today's World Cafe. Thanks so much for listening. We make this program from WXPN at the University of Pennsylvania in Philly. I'm Kaleo. We'll catch you next time on World Cafe from NPR.
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0: From NPR, this is World Cafe. Hey, I am Kaleo. Nicholas Yobat and Micah Prusak were music instructors living in New York City. And when they connected, they found their groove. We've got new music from the band You Bet and the song Receive coming up today. Death Cab for Cutie is back with their first album on an indie label in over two decades. Gonna hear a song from I Built You a Tower called Riptides. Plus new music from Jack White. You know I got something up my sleeve. I got your help, I'm trying to twist my arm. And we go into the archives for a performance from Beth Orton. She cries your heart. We got the songs. Join us on today's World Cafe. Let's begin with Jimmy Dale Gilmore, who reminds you to beware the Santa Fe thief.

0: I'm a sucker for that drum beat, that just sort of march from St. Vincent's Digital Witness. That's from her self-titled album. And this is Lorelei before that with Hollow Boy. Into the archives we go for some heavy hitters, some of our favorite live performances next on World Cafe.
1: 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The

0: 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FM Odyssey with Fred Migliori starts at 10 a.m. and Joni O brings us the Stray Cat Lounge at 1, followed by Bill Stewart with Folk, Bluegrass, and more, and Mozart's Attic with J-Ski from 6 until 9, where Future Echoes wraps up the broadcast day into the midnight hour. 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
1: 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It's live from the archives. You don't actually have to step anywhere because sound travels, but I've got live performances from two artists who have been on the cafe several times, and we are big fans of theirs. We go back quite a ways for this one from Beth Orton, a live performance of She Cries Your Name on World Cafe.

0: Death Cab for Cutie on World Cafe. That's Riptides. Their new album, their 11th studio album, due out in June. It's called I Built You a Tower. Few more songs to go. Stay close. This is World Cafe.
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0: Heart full of soul. That's how I feel wrapping up this edition of World Cafe. Always a joy and a pleasure to speak with you and play some songs. Hope you dug it. We make this show from WXPN at the University of Pennsylvania in Philadelphia, and we will do it again very soon on the next World Cafe from NPR.
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0: Two-time Grammy nominee Corey Ledet continues to carry on the Zydeco tradition of Southern Louisiana. He's one of just a few musicians who still speaks and sings in Kurivini, or Louisiana Creole. On our next Acadiana Music Showcase, Corey Ledet joins us for a mini-concert playing songs from his latest album, Live in Alaska. That's on the next World Cafe.
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3: Local weather conditions from WFIT Melbourne. Chance of showers and thunderstorms this evening with partly cloudy skies and a low of 71. East-northeast wind about 5 miles per hour. Tomorrow, expect sunnier skies with a high near 84 over the broadcast area of Florida Tech.
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1: You never know what you might come across in Mozart's attic. 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
0: 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I'm Ilse Chang.
7: And I'm Sasha Pfeiffer. The U.S. Constitution is being tested these days in all sorts of ways. And NYU Law School professor Melissa Murray is concerned that many Americans lack a basic understanding of this foundational document.
8: In the last 20 years, we've really divested ourselves of civics education. There's a whole generation of kids who probably haven't read the Constitution in full. And the whole point of the Constitution was that it was a document meant to be read by the people it

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0: From NPR News, this is All Things Considered. I'm Elsa Chang.
5: And I'm Scott Detrow. Accounts of flying discs, floating then disappearing, metallic orbs, and a mysterious cylinder tumbling through space near an Apollo spacecraft. These were just some of the details contained in government reports recently released by the Department of Defense. Now, some of this information about unidentified anomalous phenomena, or UAPs, which we used to call UFOs, has long been in the public domain in one form or another, but the DoD report, coming on President Trump's orders, is another step toward the federal government taking the question of UAPs more seriously. We're going to talk about all of this with Adam Frank, an astrophysicist at the University of Rochester, involved in the search for intelligent life. Welcome to All Things Considered.
6: Oh, it's my pleasure.
5: So let's start here. In your piece for The Atlantic about these so-called alien files, your first line reads, spaceships. That's all I'm asking for, just one actual stinking spaceship. Fair to say you were unimpressed by this?
6: Yeah, because one of the things that's happened, so what I would call the modern era of UFOs, right? When I was a young scientist back in the 80s, you know, UFOs were just tin hat sort of stuff. Nobody took them seriously at all. And then there was that...

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1: Local weather conditions from WFIT Melbourne. Chance of showers and thunderstorms this evening, with partly cloudy skies and a low of 71. East-northeast wind about 5 miles per hour. Tomorrow, expect sunnier skies, with a high near 84 over the broadcast area of Florida Tech.
3: It's Wednesday, April 14th. I'm Genesis Arrieta, and here's your local and state news update from WFIT and Florida Today. Governor Ron DeSantis signed a bill last week that imposed more restrictions on large data centers. WFIT's Terry Wright has more.
4: The legislation preserves local authority over zoning, permitting, and land use, and allows communities to set stricter standards or deny projects. It also prevents utilities from passing data center costs, including electricity costs, onto residential and small business customers. At the bill signing, DeSantis said it's important to protect the public's interest during data center expansion.
5: Their incentives are not the same as our incentives as Americans to do what's right for the country. Their incentives are to make money. And I don't begrudge that. That's how companies operate. But when you talk about technologies that can be deployed to increase addiction of youth to these chatbots, that can even go to the extreme of counseling a young kid to commit suicide, which unfortunately we've seen here in the state of Florida, all just to be able to sell advertising or to increase subscriptions, you know, that is not the direction clearly that we want to go.
4: The governor and the Florida Senate also tried to pass legislation creating an AI Bill of Rights this session, but the House blocked it.
3: A new report says that due to reliance on natural gas, Floridians' high energy bills will continue to rise. Florida's electricity sector uses natural gas to produce about three-quarters of its energy, with customers paying for the fuel costs. Florida households will see another $21 billion on their electric bills over the next 10 years, just from rising natural gas prices alone. David Cranston is with the Environmental Defense Fund, and his organization's report says that the projected growth in global liquefied natural gas exports would lead to even higher bills. That number jumps by another $18.5 billion. According to Cranston, the best way to keep energy affordable is to diversify sources, like doubling down on solar. An extension of the red snapper season has been approved by Governor Ron DeSantis. He announced that Florida will be overseeing the recreational management of the fishery for both state and federal waters. In a press release earlier this week, DeSantis declared he was, quote, committed to expanding and protecting recreational fishing opportunities. However, the National Oceanic and Atmospheric Association, or the NOAA, claimed that limited seasons are necessary to prevent overfishing. A UCF commencement speaker faced boos after a comment praising artificial intelligence. Real estate developer Gloria Caulfield called artificial intelligence, quote, the next industrial revolution, and complimented figures such as Jeff Bezos as, quote, prolific leaders and innovators of our time. Comments on the online platform X also surfaced after the commencement speech, where users posted tweets criticizing the speaker. Some users tweeted, quote, calling AI the next industrial revolution to a crowd worried about jobs was never going to end peacefully. For more information, you can visit Florida Today. I'm Genesis Arrieta for WFIT 89.5.
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7: This is All Things Considered from NPR News. I'm Sasha Pfeiffer in Washington.
8: And I'm Elsa Chang in Culver City, California. The NBA paused to remember two of its own yesterday. Before last night's playoff matchup between San Antonio and Minnesota, there was a moment of silence for Brandon Clark, who played for the Memphis Grizzlies. He was 29 years old when he died this week. The other was retired player Jason Collins, who also died this week. He had battled glioblastoma, an aggressive form of brain cancer, and he was only 47 years old. Back in 2013, Collins made history with a Sports Illustrated cover story that began with the words, "I'm a 34-year-old NBA center. I'm black and I'm gay." He was the first active player in any of the four major North American men's sports leagues to come out. Franz Lids helped him write those words, and he joins us now. Welcome.
9: Thanks for having me.
8: Thanks for being with us. So, Franz, take me back to 2013, because I understand your longtime friend, a sports agent, had asked you if you would be interested in the story of an NBA player coming out as gay. And you could have chosen to write a profile of Collins, but instead you suggested that Collins write a personal essay. How did he feel about that idea at first?
9: Well, he felt a little funny, to tell the truth. He thought it'd be kind of a feature or better than that. And I was saying, you know, it just makes it more intimate if you do it first person.
8: Yeah, and I knew that you knew almost nothing about Jason Collins before you sat down to interview him. And that interview, I heard, went on for almost 4 hours. What do you remember most about that four-hour conversation?
9: What I remember most, actually, is you know, he had a little hesitation in revealing some kind of personal, private facts and thoughts. Part of his problem was that his mother was a Baptist and was opposed to him coming out publicly in the first place.
8: Mm. So he carried some guilt with him during that conversation.
9: Exactly. And his parents, until he told them about it only a few days before, didn't even know he was gay. In fact, his twin brother, Jaron, didn't know he was gay.
8: Yeah. Why do you think he wanted that particular distinction, to be the first person in any North American major men's sports league to come out?
9: I remember he used to quote a line from Moneyball that goes something like, "I know you're taking it in the teeth, but the first guy through the wall always gets bloody."
8: Mm.
9: So he was willing to get bloody, yeah. And he thought it was, you know, a great cause. He didn't think of himself as necessarily the pioneer, but he thought it had to be done. And for others to come out, he had to kind of breach one of the last barriers in the locker room.
8: Yeah. So you interviewed Collins again in 2023 on the 10-year anniversary of his essay being published. What stood out to you about that conversation? Did you feel he was in a distinctly different place 10 years later?
9: Yes, he's much more confident. And I'd asked him, you know, in the 10 years, did any other athlete or opposing player, he had come back after the interview for part of a season with the New Jersey Nets. And he said there's only one guy he called a knucklehead. He was standing under the basket during a free throw, and a player, this knucklehead, said, "You don't belong in the league." Jason just shrugged it off.
8: How generous of Jason to only call him a knucklehead.
9: Yeah. That was it.
8: Given the way he was, even in the face of people who might have been homophobic, what do you think Jason Collins' legacy will be?
9: Let's see. His legacy is that he was a trailblazer. He had the courage to do what no other athlete had done before him and withstand those slings and arrows that everyone else thought would come. And in fact, they didn't.
8: Franz Lids, a former Sports Illustrated senior writer who helped Jason Collins write his coming out essay. Thank you so much for helping us remember Jason.
9: Oh, my pleasure.
10: Australia is one of the world's top grain producers and exporters. And for months, its farmers, like many elsewhere in the world, have been struggling with fuel and fertilizer shortages due to the Iran war. Now, a severe mouse plague in one of the country's main grain-growing regions is threatening to devastate crops and hurt exports, possibly in the billions of dollars. Christina Kukia reports.
11: The sound of mice scurrying in all directions. In videos shared online from farms overrun by the rodents, their numbers shocking even the local residents. Hundreds of thousands of acres across the vast wheat belt state of Western Australia are being invaded.
12: Mice infesting houses, outbuildings, grain storage.
11: That's Mark Fowler, who grows barley, oats and canola on land south of Perth, in an area affected by the infestation. He says in the hardest hit regions, swathes of new crops are being destroyed by mice.
12: It's amazing the way they can locate grain under the ground, dig a burrow, eat the grain, move on to the next seed, and completely strip rows of the seeds that would otherwise grow into the crop. They also, around their burrows, they'll feed on the new seedlings.
11: Fowler, who's from the industry body WA Farmers, says there's a lot of anxiety in the farming community, already under pressure from shortages and surging prices because of the Middle East war cutting off the flow of goods through the vital Strait of Hormuz.
12: Obviously, we're confronted with quite difficult circumstances for farming at the moment, with fuel and fertiliser and some challenging seasonal conditions in places as well, and really tight terms of trade.
11: The mouse problem must be resolved urgently, according to Steve Henry, an expert on mice at the National Agency, the Commonwealth Scientific and Industrial Research Organisation. He says with outbreaks in the neighbouring state of South Australia, the plague could still spread.
13: You get these isolated patches of mice, and then when conditions are favourable, they'll breed up and breed up and breed up, and because they have to move further to get their food, all of these isolated patches build up and those numbers get higher and higher and higher until you effectively you get chaos like we're seeing now.
11: Henry says the situation in Western Australia is even worse than the mouse plague that hit the eastern state of New South Wales 5 years ago, when an estimated $700 million in crops and seed was lost.
13: That is about as bad as you could ever expect to see from mice.
11: This time around, grain industry estimates put potential losses in the billions of dollars, including in exports to Southeast Asia, a major market for Australian grain growers. In a race against time, farmers are now applying to the National Pesticides Regulator for emergency permits to use stronger poison on the mice. The Australian government is worried about the impact on food supply. Mark Fowler fears the damage to the season could be extensive.
12: We don't know yet to what extent that'll have an impact on yield, but it's very significant and it's stressful to watch it. In difficult conditions, especially in this economic climate, areas of crop just getting bared out with nothing growing there.
11: The farmers, he says, are desperate. For NPR News, I'm Christina Kukoya in Melbourne.
8: You're listening to All Things Considered from NPR News. A report out today shows that big losses in reading and math scores did not begin with the pandemic. Researchers found that they started more than a decade ago. NPR's Corey Turner has more on what they call a learning recession and what some states are doing about it.
14: The report, called the Education Scorecard, comes from researchers at Stanford, Harvard, and Dartmouth. And let's start with that headline about the nation being stuck in a learning recession.
15: Particularly in reading, test scores were going down for 4 to 6 years before the pandemic.
14: Stanford researcher Sean Reardon.
15: In fact, you wouldn't really know there was a pandemic effect if you just looked at the last 10 or 12 years of test scores. There's been just a steady kind of decline.
14: Reardon argues this learning recession began around 2013 after a quarter century of learning gains he calls astonishing.
15: The average fourth grader in 2013 could perform the same math skills as the average sixth grader could in 1990.
14: And that matters, Reardon says, because as bad as things are now, it means America's schools have done incredible things before and can do them again. To stop this learning recession, though, we need to know not just when it started, but why. Tom Kane at Harvard says there are at least two possible explanations. One, schools stopped worrying about a tough federal law that punished them for low test scores.
16: Under No Child Left Behind, school leaders every year had to be nervous the day that their test results were being announced.
14: But Kane says around 2013, that law was essentially abandoned. So that's one theory.
16: The other one is the rise in social media, which happened about the same time.
14: Turns out reading and math scores also started falling as teens' social media use skyrocketed. What really caused the declines, though, it's too early to know. Now, let's jump to the present and some good news. Last year, students in most states showed improvement in math, offering fresh hope for an end to this learning recession. Reading's been a tougher slog, but there's hope there, too. The few states that have improved all have something in common.
17: C-tech.
14: They've doubled down on phonics and the science of reading, including Maryland.
18: K-ow-d.
17: K-ow-d. Cloud.
18: You guys are super duper what? Kiss your brain.
14: Baltimore City's schools have made big gains in reading. Last year, teacher Kimberly Lowry helped 3/4 of her kindergartners become grade level readers or better. Her top boss, Sonia Brookins Santelises, has been Baltimore City Schools' CEO for the past decade and says she came in determined to improve the district's approach to literacy.
19: The first thing that it did mean was that we all learn together how young people learn to read.
14: Brookins Santelises decided to move away from an approach known as whole language and toward the science of reading. So she told her literacy staff,
19: there are other districts in Maryland that are doing whole language, and you are free to go there. We are not doing that in Baltimore City.
14: Then during the pandemic, Baltimore students lost far less ground than kids in schools with similar levels of poverty. And by 2022, the city's reading scores were shooting up. Back in Mrs. Lowry's kindergarten class, the kids have the giggles after a fun game of breaking down word sounds. Mrs. Lowry asked them one more time, you guys are super duper what?
17: Smart.
14: Corey Turner, NPR News, Baltimore, Maryland.
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20: This Psychology Science Minute is brought to you by the School of Psychology at Florida Institute of Technology. I'm Kristen Harris, clinical psychology doctoral student. Why do some students step in during bullying while others stay silent? Researchers in South Korea studied 1,200 students in grades 4 through 6 to understand what influences bullying, defending, and bystanding behaviors. Students report their confidence in helping others, their expectations, and defending will reduce bullying, how much they value standing up, and how they perceive their teachers' attitudes and efforts towards stopping bullying. Results: students who feel more confident believe defending will make a difference and place value on helping others are more likely to step in and less likely to bully or stay passive. But teacher influence matters. When teachers express firm, clear rules against bullying, students are more likely to defend others. When teachers ignore bullying, students' positive traits have less impact. So why does this matter? Responding to bullying is not just about courage. The environment also shapes it. When students feel supported and see adults act against bullying, they are more likely to speak up. Even one small moment of support, whether from a teacher or a peer, can make it easier for one to step in. Help create an environment where speaking up feels safe.
2: That's your Florida Tech Psychology Science Minute. I'm Kristen Harris.

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0: 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I'm Ilse Chang.
6: And I'm Sasha Pfeiffer. The U.S. Constitution is being tested these days in all sorts of ways. And NYU Law School professor Melissa Murray is concerned that many Americans lack a basic understanding of this foundational document.
7: In the last 20 years, we've really divested ourselves of civics education. There's a whole generation of kids who probably haven't read the Constitution in full. And the whole point of the Constitution was that it was a document meant to be read by the people it served. It was meant to be debated, to be grappled with, and we've really become untethered from that.
6: So she has a new book out aimed at making the Constitution accessible and understandable and teaching Americans what their government is allowed to do. It's called The U.S. Constitution, A Comprehensive and Annotated Guide for the Modern Reader. And Marie says modern readers need to realize that some of today's challenges are parallel to what Americans were dealing with centuries before.
7: Although we talk about the framers and the Reconstruction Amendments, there's a whole series of amendments from the late 19th century and early 20th century that are literally driven by the people. The people decide that they've had it with certain things that the government is doing. You know, for example, they were very angry about the consolidation of wealth and the rise of oligarchy in the middle of the Gilded Age. And they were especially concerned that the federal government's principal means of raising revenue was tariffs. They felt that tariffs were deeply regressive and disproportionately borne and impacted on the working class. And so they wanted a progressive income tax. And so the people got together and they agitated and they ultimately

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3: Local weather conditions from WFIT Melbourne. Chance of showers and thunderstorms this evening with partly cloudy skies and a low of 71. East northeast wind about 5 miles per hour. Tomorrow, expect sunnier skies with a high near 84 over the broadcast area of Florida Tech.
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6: He has a voice that could be

WFIT Music Discovery for the Space Coast with Johnny Blue Skies, better known as Sturgill Simpson. And before that, They Might Be Giants. Don't Let's Start. Well, there's no stopping us now. We have started. Barefoot Rick here. Stick around for the next couple hours. Yes, I will be playing that new Stones song. I'm sorry, Cockroaches song. Plus telling you what the critics are saying about the Michael Jackson biopic. I think you know already. Right now, Suki Waterhouse. She's Back in Love.

WFIT Music Discovery for the Space Coast. We started it off with Suki Waterhouse, her latest, Back in Love. Then the band Built to Spill, and wrapped it up with Bob Dylan. Bob Dylan will come to you. That was the title of an article I saw in the Washington Post recently, and it's kind of true. He turns 85 this month, and he is still touring. Well, okay, not huge arenas, small ballparks and little towns. He plays the type of towns that make up the America he's been writing about for nearly 70 years. He will come to you. His set list draws heavily from his most recent studio album, his 39th album, Rough and Rowdy Ways. The song we heard was a cut from that. So if you're expecting a jukebox set of his greatest hits, no, that's not going to happen. Bob Dylan, in the Beach House with Barefoot Rick. Up next, it's Mumford & Son, along with Chris Stapleton. The song is Here.

Beach House on WFIT. That's the latest from Jack White. G.O.D. and the Broken Ribs is the name of the song. In front of that, I snuck in a little Spiritualized. The song was Electricity. In front of that, Future Islands, Waiting on You. And started it off with Mumford & Sons. This is what music discovery sounds like. From Luxembourg, it's Francis of Delirium.

WFIT, Crosby, Stills, and Nash, no Young. In front of that, the band Midlake and Roscoe. Do you know Midlake? Kind of a personal favorite of mine. Dates back to the 90s. Midlake was formed by a group of jazz students at the University of North Texas College of Music. Maybe they do Hootin' and Hollerin' too, I'm not sure. And before that, Francis of Delirium. If you ever wondered what it is we're playing, I post the entire playlist each week on WFIT.org. I think that will continue. NPR is changing the software that we use to create the playlists. I haven't asked Mikey yet, but I'm assuming we're on top of that. Did I laugh? I'm sorry, Mikey. I didn't mean to laugh. U2 has been very prolific so far this year, releasing two EPs. Here's a cut I had not played before. It's U2 in a Life on WFIT.

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0: WFIT with brand new music from The Revivalists. I'm liking that cut. It's from their new album Get It Honest, due out in July. And before that, a cut from the 1973 album Buckingham Nicks. There was a rumor that Stevie Nicks and Lindsey Buckingham were going to tour again because they had tweeted lyrics from that album recently. But no, turns out they were just promoting a re-release of that album. Hey, join us for the next hour of The Beach House. Yes, we will be playing that Cockroaches song. Hang in there.
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